0: So, Zach, you and I, I'm Martin Weiss, Zach Harper, here at Fox Sports Radio. You and I remember when dial-up internet became like a part of your life.
1: Netscape Navigator.
0: Right.
1: Like, absolutely.
0: If you heard the noises of dial-up, you would instantly know what that meant.
1: That's right.
0: Right? You've got mail.
1: Yeah.
0: Hits you in a different way.
1: Mm-hmm.
0: All right? So,

0: to 14. That was the final. And yes, I found myself watching via ESPN2, a Minnesota-based professional football team winning it all. I think it happened at in Canton, the Hall of Fame site. And the Minnesota Vixen finally break through, knocking off the Pittsburgh Passion. We have our first quote-unquote Super Bowl ring. We have, even more impressively to me, our first points ever scored in the first half of a championship football game. We discovered a couple of years ago on the Bumper to Bumper program that in attempting, sadly, to chronicle the Vikings' futility when they got to the big game, something that I was not aware of back in my ink-stained wretch days. Vikings, of course, 0-4 in the big game, have yet to score a point in the first half of any of those Super Bowls. Vixen, yesterday afternoon, 35 in the first half. Second half was a piece of cake. 42-14, congratulations to the Vixen. They finally break through because, similar to the Vikings, they were 0-4 in league championship games. So believe me, it had to be enjoyed with great celebration and perhaps even a little bit of relief. Favorite moment for me, Brett Blakemore? Without a doubt. We're up, as I said, 35-7 at the half. We get the ball to start the second half. Our first play from scrimmage, I want to say, was a handoff to the left. Gain of maybe zero, maybe plus one, good tackle by the Pittsburgh Passion player, who then started taunting the running back that she had tackled. We see this, sadly, all the time in men's games. Turns out it can happen in a women's game, too. Think about it. You're down 28. You make one good defensive play in a row. And you are attempting to get in the face of the opposing player, as if to say, we'll be here all day. All day. It's just too good. And it is a reminder, I guess, that some bad habits that men have established are apparently irresistible, even among some women. So we have another women's professional sports championship. Another. Lynx have, I believe, four. They're in great position at the All-Star break, primed to, at the very least, make a legitimate run at another. I wonder how difficult it was for Aurora fans to watch what the Vixen did yesterday. Because the Aurora, similarly, they get to the postseason and it's a disaster, right? And then this year, we got jobbed by the officials because we ended up having to play on the road. I think we lost on penalty kicks. We can't break through the Aurora, but the Vixen finally have done exactly that. Congratulations also to Dan Winnesota. It was a very instructive moment, I thought. regarding, I guess you could say, the current condition of American daily newspaper journalism, that Dan Winnesota, who's taken a special interest in this Vixen club, has attempted to become kind of one of its unofficial historians, attempted to chronicle in a game story mode the victory. He then submitted said story, kept it short, very smart by Winnesota, understanding that you don't want to overwhelm the people at the Star Tribune with a story that went on in like Johnny Athletic style fashion. But he was told that in terms of getting it in the newspaper itself, the actual newspaper, he didn't make deadline. Think about that. A game that began, I want to say, 2 o'clock Central Time. So ended 4, maybe 4:30, I don't know. Maybe 1 o'clock Central. Point is, in the afternoon, not night, is too late to get in the Star Tribune with those new and improved deadlines. We all assumed in the newspaper business that as technology got better, the deadlines would actually improve. We fantasized that, you know, eventually we're going to have like a 4 a.m. deadline to get in that morning's paper. That's how good it's going to be. It's actually gone the other direction. So, alas, Dan Winnesota did not make Star Tribune the actual newspaper. I don't even know if he was used online. I saw the Star Tribune did have an online story. I don't think it was Dan Winnesota's. Did you notice it? I don't think it was. It's nowhere, I guess, that I could see.
1: I didn't notice it. I am watching the highlights. Quite the arm on the quarterback.
0: Fear the fox.
1: Fear the fox.
0: That's what they
1: say. It's on the helmets. Also, the tight end who caught a touchdown, Halverson. Any relation there?
0: I'm not sure. That's a great question.
1: But we might want to look into that.
0: Here's the, let me read the Winnesota Gamer. In the past 2 weeks, there were a lot of comparisons made between the Minnesota Vixen and the Minnesota Vikings football teams. The Vikings are 0-4 in Super Bowls. Vixen had also been 0-4 in championship games, and that changed on Saturday when the Vixen defeated the Pittsburgh Passion 42-14 in the Women's Football Alliance Pro Division Championship at Tom Benson Hall of Fame Stadium in Canton, Ohio. Another difference? Vikings didn't score any points in the first halves of any of the Super Bowls they played in. The Vixen, however, 35 points in the first half of Saturday's contest. They scored touchdowns on 4 of their 6 offensive possessions in the first half. The defense added a pick six, by Paige Condi, who had 2 interceptions in the game. You mentioned Vixen quarterback Aaron E.K. Kelly, named the game's MVP, 19 for 24, threw for 211 yards, 2 touchdowns. Tiffany Wright, 2 rushing touchdowns. Jackie Radford, 2 touchdowns, 1 rushing, 1 receiving. On the defensive side of the ball, Britt Peterson had 2 interceptions. It's important to note that this game, ready for the cliche, was won in the trenches, with the offensive and defensive lines dominating both sides of the ball, truly a team victory. So the Vixen finished the 2026 season as WFA Pro Champions, final record 8-1. Not only did they receive the Franco Harris WFA Championship Trophy for their victory, they also have a Minnesota Vixen jersey enshrined in the Pro Football Hall of Fame Museum. There it is. Good as it gets. Another, when's the parade is the first question. Where will it go? How long will it go? Where will the banner be put up? All good things for the Vixen. That's the way to do it, right? If you're 0-4 and you have difficulty taking that last step, what do? You eliminate all doubt. Because, again, Winnesota being Minnesotan, 35-7, we get the ball to start the second half. We drive in position for a field goal. The field goal's no good. So what's Winnesota doing? Uh-oh. Oh, my God. Here we go. We better not go into a prevent. We'll blow this lead. That's the psychology, how deep it is among Minnesota sports fans. But in this case, it didn't matter. They continued to dominate. They did not go into any kind of a shell. And defensively, they played exemplary football pretty much the rest of the game. In fact, I think it was 42-7 until what we call in the business a late garbage touchdown, right? So it was effectively a slaughter. That's how you eliminate the concern. You bury the ghosts, the demons of what has indeed taken place in the past. And you don't have to worry anymore about the Minnesota sports curse, right? We think every team is cursed. No, it's apparently only our men's teams that continue, unfortunately, to be cursed. 64686. Bradshaw, Brian Caffey, and text line. I hope some people, I don't even know how many people were aware it was on ESPN2. That's part of the problem. It's a Saturday afternoon, you know, in the middle of the summer. But it was there. And, you know, we've always said, you put something on TV, people will pay more attention to it. And if you put it on, this wasn't on like ESPN6. This was on ESPN2 in the middle of the day. 64686, Bradshaw and Brian Caffey and text line. We have much to discuss on today's program above and beyond the Vixens triumphant finish. We've got some Vikings to get to. We've got some WNBA All-Star stuff to get to, even though I didn't exactly, I'm not an All-Star guy anymore, no matter the sport. There are a couple of developments there worthy perhaps of consideration. I think we need to revisit a bit of sound that Guardsy played for us Friday involving the former president of the United States, Barack Obama, with the WNBA All-Stars, and particularly a conversation that got captured that he had with Caitlin Clark. What else do I have on the menu? There might be a little bit of Twins. There's definitely going to be, as I said, some Minnesota Vikings. But believe it or not, I want to come back and discuss what I will continue to identify as the Golden Gopher football team's elephant in the room. It's the elephant in the room that I think, for us at least for me, must be a part of Golden Gopher football conversation, even as we prepare for a new promising season in which we are told once again that the sky is indeed the limit.
2: All right, class, tell me about your weekend. 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

0: 763 guy asks, is Sam Mitchell going to be on today? The answer is yes. Or at least he is scheduled for a top of the 10 o'clock hour appearance on the program. Sam Mitchell, tentatively scheduled for 10:02. I say tentatively always because when we get to weekends, schedules get funky. People forget. He might be golfing, although I don't think he golfs as much as he used to. But we're hoping we can catch up with Sam, get his reaction to the, not just the LeBron news, but the current condition of his favorite basketball team, the Minnesota Timberwolves. That is scheduled for 10:02. 651 guy writes, this is Bill from South St. Paul. Taylor Fox, the center, is my neighbor and friend. I've really gotten into the Vixen over the last 5+ years. Yesterday was an all-around best game I've seen them play. Proud, so proud of them. Highly recommend people start paying attention to them, especially the Vikings, who should be letting them play in Eagan. Is Dan speaking into a kazoo? That's from Flim Flam. Here's what I'm experimenting with today. Moving a little bit further away from the mic. I thought I sensed a little less of the rattle when I was right on top of it, which, you know, you're conditioned and trained to do historically. That's when I thought I was hearing something almost buzz. So I hope this is a little bit better as we continue to try to adjust and give you the best audio possible. Let me get to one other one regarding the Vikings. Stephen from North Dakota writes, I'm pretty sure the Vikings had a 2-0 lead against the Steelers at halftime. All right, well, let's do this. Let's go back just to double check. It never hurts to double check our facts. First Vikings loss, Super Bowl loss, was, of course, to the Kansas City Chiefs, Jan 11, 1970. Final score was Vikings 7, Chiefs 23. Looking at the first half, first quarter, Chiefs 3, Vikings 0. Second quarter, Chiefs score 13, Vikings 0. Now, he said Steelers, so, but I'm just, for the record, I figure let's just check them all. Second one was a loss, 24-7 to Miami. First quarter, Vikings 0. Second quarter, Vikings 0. Miami had 17 by halftime, so it's not that game. All right, let's get to the Steelers game that he mentioned. We lose that one 16-6. And indeed, our listener is right. The score at halftime was 2-0, but it was the Steelers leading 2-0. Vikings 0 first quarter, 0 second quarter, actually 0 third quarter, got 6 late, and lost that game 16-6. And lastly, the last one was that 32-14 loss to the Raiders. Vikings, again, scoreless in quarters 1 and 2. Raiders had 0 in the first, 16 in the second. So it's confirmed we are scoreless in 4 first halves, in 4 Super Bowl losses. So there you have it. Bradshaw and Brian, KFAN text line is open at 646-86. Got a good text coming in, which we're gonna, I'm going to save here for a little bit as we get into the elephant discussion regarding your Golden Gophers. I say your, I don't mean yours, Brett Blakemore, but I mean the perhaps the listeners, your. We talked about this a lot last year, but I don't want it necessarily to go away, I guess is the best way to put it. I think the elephant in the room for the Gophers is they are clearly no longer close to be considered a college football laughingstock. That has absolutely been established in this regime. Now, you could say, well, they kind of did some of that in previous regimes at times, didn't they, with Mace and with Jerry Kill. But from a consistency standpoint of, as the cliche goes, raising the floor has been raised. There's no longer, I think, fear and loathing that, oh, my God, this could be one of those years where they win 3 games, right? That has been pretty close to eliminated. But what, you know, last year we won another bowl game, right? I think that was the overtime game. And that's nice. Nothing wrong with it. You never have to apologize for winning. But for me, that finish cannot take the stink away from what took place in the games that mattered last year. And this, of course, is directly related to not raising the floor, but raising the ceiling, how high the ceiling can go. And I'll ask the question this way. If what year was it we had our truly breakout season?
1: 19.
0: 2019, mm-hmm. Right? If I'd said to you at the end of the 2019 season that 6 years later, the Gophers would lose by 39 to Ohio State, 38 to Iowa, and 29 to Oregon. You going to tell me you'd not be scratching your head and going, really? I thought what that 2019 season meant was a breakthrough that didn't ensure that we're going to win all of those games against the best opponents on the road, but that the days of getting outclassed against the best competition were behind us, or at least in one of those three games, or perhaps two of those three games. Remember last season, the mantra going in wasn't it something about taking the lid off the top of the jar? Look it up. It was some kind of cliche about the implication was, why not us? Why not now? Almost like, well, Indiana broke through the year before, even though in the end they kind of faded. This was going into their national championship year. Why can't we do something similar? Why can't we have a similar jump? Whatever it was, it didn't materialize last year. And I understand there's ebb and flow. Places like this, you're not going to be great every year. But I'll say again, we're now 6 years removed from what was supposed to be kind of the breakthrough season that I think really the promise of it was not just raising the floor, but raising the ceiling to a significant level. And let's not, again, forget how bad it went. In Columbus, at Iowa City, and at Oregon. They were not competitive in any of those games in any way, shape, or form. Yeah, we beat Wisconsin, but I'm not even sure that means. I mean, I guess it'll always mean something because it's a rivalry. Hell, even the Northwestern game there, that 38-35 loss, I think. I get it, it's a new season, but it's still part of the record. And to me, that's the elephant. There's a bit of added pressure, as odd as this sounds. I think people have looked at the Big Ten not going to divisions as, you know, it becomes hard to get too mad without divisions in a Gopher team that's not necessarily going to be contending for the top two or three spots. In a way that we might be able to enjoy that if there were divisions. On the other hand, I think the pressure actually gets ratcheted up in this new expanded tournament format mode, championship format. Because now I think people look at the number of teams in it and say, well, you should be able to be maybe on the edge of that mix if you do it right. And maybe they will be this year. QB's back after, you know, I mean, he gained valuable experience. He was good much of the time last year until he wasn't. I know they feel like they've got a lot of interesting pieces defensively. I'm not here really to preview what might be coming this season. And I get, if you look at their schedule last year, the road schedule in that sense was murderous, right? But we're not even talking about winning all of those games. We're talking about being competitive in those games, and they weren't. Now, again, unlike the producer of this show, I'm not calling for PJ Fleck's head. But I am saying that this should be fairness and savagery. This should be part of the conversation without Gopher rubes losing their minds and getting defensive and getting paranoid and the old, who are you going to get who's better? Who are you going to

0: me from evaluating what I see. Whatever the reasons you want to attach, whatever the excuses you want to attach to it. Sooner or later, the idea here was, I think by now we felt we were going to have, but after 2019, which I think rightly was viewed as a breakthrough season, even if we didn't take full advantage, even if in several years after we didn't take full advantage back in the division days at all of great opportunities within the division, I think most reasonable people would say, yeah, I don't like to admit this publicly because I'm a gopher head, but that's, I am a little disappointed because we really haven't seen the payoff, the promise that we thought we saw in 2019, it hasn't been paid off. We haven't really delivered on the promise that seemed to indicate. And again, that's not demanding Big Ten titles every year, playing in Big Ten championship games every year, but we really haven't had anything like that. We've leveled to a place where, again, we're not bad, but in the upper echelons, does anybody really take us seriously? I think the answer is no. 64686, Bradshaw and Bryant, KFAN text line. We'll get to some gopher reaction. We'll let Blake Moore throw some, fuel on the fire too. And who knows what else. I said I got some Viking stuff to discuss now that we're getting even closer to training camp, but we will mix and match pretty much the rest of the way. Sam Mitchell in about one half hour. Stay tuned.
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0: morning. Was get and Jacques Tom. Whatever language you speak and wherever you're at in the world, scratch that. Wherever you're at in the universe, humans and aliens alike, you are tuned into what we affectionately call the worst case scenario, the biggest disaster on your FM dial. 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
1: The ratings.
0: I mean, yeah, honestly, yes.
1: The downloads.
0: Shout out to all 17 and a half of you. We really appreciate you. My name is Max Fuller, a.k.a. Spider-Max, a.k.a. the Max Panther, a.k.a. Max in America, a.k.a. a million other things. We're already off to a worst-case scenario-esque start. My laptop died about a minute into that song. Hence why the music played for the entirety of the duration of the song. I don't even think Shawn Michaels and Triple H ever had the song play to its entirety. That's why I'm bad news. That's why I'm a black cat on Friday the 13th. The human equivalent of walking under a ladder and an indoor umbrella. I put the worst and worst case scenario. Because come on now. You already know. My friends here, they're simply the best, including my DJ, my partner in crime, the GOAT, my co-host, the Cornfield Casanova, the Hawkeye State Hottie, the Hufflepuff Honk, Triple B, and the third B is for best in the biz, Brett Blakemore.
1: What up, Max?
0: What's good, Brett?
1: I can't wait for SummerSlam. If I had it my way, this entire show would be wrestling.
0: Just wrestling. Just
1: and
0: wrestling.
1: Poor Tom would have to just sit.
0: Tom would just be sitting here. Yeah.
1: That is my ideal because there's like 17 more matches since we last spoke, it feels like.
0: Yeah, and you're jazzed up about it.
1: I just want answers. I'm pumped for the fan access bit. The SummerSlam takeover or whatever.
0: Yeah, it's going to be sweet. I mean, this is going to activate the whole Twin Cities.
1: Yes,
0: right?
1: 100% going to that Friday at some point. Here's a question.
0: Sure.
1: Would you do an entrance? Because they have that. They did it at WrestleMania. They have it here, I believe. I think I read that. Where they have the little stage. You go up behind it and you say, hey, I want to do so-and-so's entrance, and they'll play the music and all the things, and you go out and you do it.
0: As dorky as it is, I'm 100% doing it. I'm 100% coming out to Sexy Boy, and I'm doing the Shawn Michaels.
1: Yeah.
0: I'm 100%. I'm doing the walk. I'm doing the... I mean, I do it at home, probably.
1: You're doing the gyrating.
0: Oh, 100. You know I got to gyrate. I can't have an entrance without gyrating.
2: To get low?
0: Oh, yeah. There's going to be some cracking and some creaking, but I can do it. I can hit the entrance. You're doing the Cody Rhodes,
1: aren't you? It's fitting
0: because
1: you lost your smile for a while, too. Oh, my God. That was a deep cut.
0: That
1: if
0: was,
1: you're a wrestling
0: that
1: fan,
0: was.
1: You got that joke. To me, I mean, the Cody one, yeah, everyone's going to do the Cody one.
0: Are you doing the Finn?
1: There is video that exists of me doing it at WrestleMania 34 Access in New Orleans of doing the Finn entrance. And I would do it again. It's easy. Gets the people involved.
0: Yeah.
1: Gets the people going. So yeah. I don't know. I think I've crossed a point in my life where I'm no longer embarrassed or less so.
0: Yeah.
1: When you're 12, 13, 14, you're like, don't look at me or I'll commit suicide.
0: Please don't perceive me. Yeah.
1: Yeah. Now it's more like, I'm never going to see these people again. What do I care? The other day, I was at the 3M Open. I did the little chipping game that they had in the AC tents. There was ping and some other things there. And I did the chipping game. There was a whole bunch of kids that were before and after me. I'm like, what do I care? It'll be fun. Let's see how good I can do at this game. 10 years ago, I would have been mortified if I would have done that because I don't know. Can anyone else relate to that? Like, I just don't care.
0: I don't care.
1: Let's just have fun.
0: 100%. There are things that sometimes I won't say it's a 100% success rate because sometimes I'll do something or say something and it'll live with me forever. I'll wake up in the middle of the night and I'll be like, why did I say that to that
1: Lil
0: person?
1: Wayne or the Beatles
0: in 2017.
1: Yeah.
0: No, I mean that. I 100% mean that. I actually just got in this debate with someone else the other day because someone else was like, yeah, you deserve to be in it. Lil Wayne was the Beatles to me as a child. I will stand by that. I will defend that. I will take the sword out of the stone every single time. But for the most part, you gotta just do things for the bit. If it's embarrassing, it's actually even better for the bit because that's a better story.
3: Hold on. Were these kids clubs? Like a small...
1: No. No, there were normal... I mean, there were kids clubs, but there were normal size clubs.
3: Yeah, so they were allowing adults in there. You were just the brave one who would... chip against
0: you were,
3: the kids.
0: Yeah, you were Dwight in the karate class in the office.
1: Well, also, it should be mentioned that it was so hot yesterday that I was willing to do anything to get inside. But no, I just, or like, here's another example. My gal's cousin came over to our pool at our place and wanted to keep jumping in and keep, and I'm like, I'll jump in with you. I'll do whatever, you know, pose you want to do. I don't care what these random strangers of this pool think of me. I don't know. I've just gotten over that.
0: We love to hear it.
1: Oh, my gosh. What is everyone going to think of me?
2: It's the NPC theory, right?
0: Right.
2: Everyone else is just NPCs.
0: Exactly. You're the main character in the game. You're the main character in the game. It doesn't matter what else is happening. And when you're on your deathbed, you're not going to be like, damn, I'm so embarrassed by that. You're going to wish you did all of the things.
1: Exactly.
0: More of the things. Mm-hmm.
1: That's kind of where I'm at.
0: Well, welcome to the club, Brett.
1: Thank you.
0: Yeah. We're happy to have
1: you. Maybe it's because I'm nearing 30 and dreading it.
2: I was literally going to say it's called hitting your 30s.
0: Yeah,
2: I think most people in their 30s
0: shed
1: a lot of that. Should be embarrassed.
0: Yeah, you're already 30, Brett.
1: Oh, no.
0: In spirit.
1: No, I'm not.
0: In heart.
2: This entire media career happened because I was like, nah,
0: you know what?
2: I don't care.
0: Just believe
2: anymore.
0: It. And what a media career it is. The fastest rising star in the world of basketball journalism. I called his number to ask if he wanted to be on the show today, and he simply screamed, "Show me the money," and hung up the phone. Word to Jerry Maguire. His list of job titles is as long as my list of monikers. He's a writer at zonecoverage.com, a writer at sportsillustrated.com, the host of the Missing Links podcast, the host of the Missing Wolves podcast, and now a credentialed WWE media member. It was also just announced yesterday. I don't know if you guys saw this news, Brett Blakemore. He has been announced as the newest Black Panther in Black Panther 3.
1: Wow.
0: Wakanda Forever, the Duke of Hoops himself, Andrew Dukewitz of ZoneCoverage.com, and the King of Wakanda. How the hell are you, my friend?
2: The King of Wakanda is wild.
1: Christopher Nolan. I mean, you can just cast anybody these days. Sure, why not?
0: Hey, that movie
2: let's
0: was
2: take
0: great,
2: the
0: man.
2: 5'7" overweight white guy and throw him in Black Panther as the King of Wakanda.
1: I actually want to see it.
0: It was really funny because you know that classic image of Ryan Gosling as the Black Panther that people always like to throw around. And then there was the news that Ryan Gosling is going to be Ghost Rider. And then there was the news of the new Black Panther. And someone was like, if someone has dyslexia right now, they think that image just came to life.
3: Oh my God.
1: Can you imagine?
2: Oh my gosh.
0: That would be fantastic. I'm in regardless. Yeah. I love Ryan Gosling. I think he can pull it off.
3: He's doing Star Wars too, right?
0: Yeah,
3: he's
0: Star Wars. Yeah, he is.
1: What's
0: cashing
1: he doing in Star Wars?
0: Out. It's a
3: Starfighter.
0: Starfighter.
3: Yeah.
0: Mm-hmm.
3: Yeah.
0: He's cashing out.
1: He was great in Project Hail Mary.
0: He's great in everything, fantastic. Man. He's one of the GOATs. He's one of the GOATs. One of the greatest living actors of all time.
2: Steve Carell movie he was in. Date Night?
0: Oh, no, it was... I can't think of it, it was an amazing movie. I mean, he's
2: such
0: great
2: a
0: in
2: good
0: that.
2: Movie.
0: He's great in
3: Crazy Stupid Love.
2: Knife Guy from Jimmy Kimmel.
0: He's in Drive, which is one of the coolest movies of all time.
3: He's in
0: Project
3: Remember
0: Hail
3: the Titans,
0: Mary.
3: Right as a kid,
0: yeah,
2: he is.
0: Yeah,
2: he gets benched.
0: Yeah, that's right. Guy. He does. He does get benched.
3: He had to come back.
2: He's too slow. Doesn't have the wheels to keep up with wide receivers.
0: He's the best. He's one of my favorite actors.
2: Also in Goosebumps.
0: Really?
2: TV series. That's where you got to start. Fun fact.
0: I honestly had no idea. It's funny that we mentioned superheroes, but before we get to this, I will say welcome back to the fold, the international man of mystery. Spent so much time in London. When I greeted him this morning, he called me a bloke. He said he wanted to talk football, and I was like, great. Yeah, I had football on the menu. And he started talking about Manchester United. And I caught him in the break room eating beans for breakfast. Regardless, he's still the sports savant. One of the great tweets of all time is that guy that brought the beans to the movie theater. You guys know what I'm talking about. Regardless, he's our sports savant. He is Sir Tom Schreier of ZoneCoverage.com. Welcome back to America, brother.
3: Hey, listen, I love calling in. It was super fun from like Madrid, London. My friend walked in. He's like, what are you doing? I'm like, I'm on the air.
0: I'm on the radio in Minnesota right now.
3: He is a Seahawks fan. He wanted to chirp. And I'm like, we're not allowing that at all. So.
0: Like, nope, we can't do that. It's still too soon.
3: So, yeah, fun traveling. Still obviously glad to be back.
0: Well, we're happy to have you back. We're happy to have you in the fold. The family's all here. Everybody, we're back at full strength, and then just like that, next week we'll be down a man again. Brett Blakemore, you're out of the mix.
1: Yeah, like I said,
0: it's your weekend next weekend.
1: I know
0: Spider-Man's coming out. WWE SummerSlam is in town, and Brett Blakemore,
1: I know
0: nowhere to be found.
1: I really screwed the pooch with telling my sister and brother-in-law and niece to fly up from Arizona this weekend.
0: Yeah, exactly.
1: So I'm like, I haven't taken a weekend off in a while, so I'll take one off.
0: Yeah, it's okay.
1: Yeah.
0: It's okay. We can still talk about it.
1: I wish I would have had them fly a different weekend so I could go to SummerSlam all weekend, but you know, that's okay. We'll make it work.
0: We almost had Io Sky on the show today. Actually,
1: what?
0: We almost had Io Sky on the show today. They switched the talent at the last second. She was supposed to be at the Minnesota United game yesterday, and your boy was going to go. I was practicing my Japanese. I was going to wear a tuxedo.
1: Well,
0: I was ready to go.
1: Would you have told the fight in the alley with your pants down story?
0: Absolutely. 100%. Okay. The whole interview was just going to be about Japan, and it was basically going to be unusable or uninteresting to anybody else, but well, I wanted to impress Io Sky.
2: It was like 90 degrees yesterday.
0: Yeah.
3: Tuxedo?
0: It's Io Sky. I'm going to wear a tuxedo. 100%.
1: Was going to come on the show?
0: She was going to... I was going to interview her at the Minnesota United game.
3: And we were going to
0: air it on the show.
1: I was hoping. There.
3: It was warm. It was very warm at that game. I think Pablo Lopez, you see that, is making the guys wear suits in Kansas City in the middle of this heat wave.
0: Yeah, trade me.
3: He wants to be professional.
0: At that point, just trade me. Just cut me. Send me to the Saints. Whatever you got to do. Gina from Bemidji said, let's keep it real, guys. You're grown-ass men who watch WWE. Is there anything that's more embarrassing than that?
1: Not anymore.
2: That's why I got back into WWE.
0: Well, why not? There's no shame.
3: Yeah, we're 30.
0: Thanks, Gina.
1: Everything's changed now. That's mainstream.
2: I'm married. I have a mortgage.
0: There is. Yeah. I don't really think
2: I have to care.
0: There's no such thing as being a nerd anymore. That's what I say. I mean, everything is. Anime is super popular now. Dungeons and Dragons is super popular now. Superheroes are super popular now. There really is no such. Wrestling is mainstream. It's on ESPN. Seth Rollins is on Good Morning Football or whatever the hell it is.
1: All the time.
0: Literally every day. Yeah. That's actually his full time job.
1: Saying nothing but Packers slander, yes,
0: which is great.
1: Yeah,
0: this is why we love him on the show. But so there's no such thing as being a nerd right now. But Brett Blakemore, we like to consider ourselves nerds.
1: I would say this is the nerd show of the fan.
0: Yeah,
1: and I say that lovingly.
0: Exactly, because there's no more Video Games Weekly.
1: Yeah,
0: so that's really the nerd show of the fan. The OG nerd show of the fan. Last week you mentioned, because we just talked about Spider-Man 4 coming to theaters. This week,
1: I can't wait.
0: Tom Holland, your guy,
1: fan
0: of your favorite soccer team, he said in an interview that he would rather have Tottenham Hotspur win a championship than himself win an Oscar. And it got my gears going.
1: A guy, by the way.
0: I mean, what a great, and he was amazing in the Odyssey. He was absolutely incredible.
1: It also got revealed that he slid into Erling Haaland's DM saying, come to Spurs. that got revealed a couple days ago.
0: No idea who he was, which is hilarious. A lot of those guys only are geared towards.
3: Do you know the stat that for 8 months or something like that, Carson Wentz had as many wins in Tottenham Stadium as Hotspur did?
1: Oh, we were so bad last year.
0: Brutal.
1: That doesn't surprise me at all.
3: Well, you lost Harry Kane, right?
0: Absolutely
3: Harry Kane left
0: brutal.
3: Because...
1: Oh, he sold him.
3: Yeah, okay, he sold him. But because I was wondering, I was like, why is he playing for a German team?
2: Oh, how does Tom know every fact about every sports team that's ever existed?
0: I wrote the bit about the Manchester United, and now he really is talking about soccer. He really is talking about soccer.
2: You and I'll just get lost in each other's eyes.
0: Yeah, exactly.
2: For minutes at a time.
0: Soccer comes up, like we're just
2: And Tom's just like
0: we're just doing sign language to each other.
2: Left hander on
0: point.
2: The pickleball team.
3: I have watched some pickleball.
0: You need to go back to the club.
3: I was writing in about a bit, and I was like, I was in a club.
0: Yeah, you were at the club.
3: Yeah.
0: Brett, do you share Tom Holland's sentiments? Because, you know, we're finals famished here in the Twin Cities. Mm. Title tired. Ravenous for a ring. We got a championship chastity belt on. Would you say, Brett, Bill Guerin calls you. I'm asking this to all you guys, so be prepared. Brett, Bill Guerin calls you. He says, first of all, please stop talking smack about Marcus Foligno.
1: That's probably the first thing.
0: Then he says, the team needs you to do your part for this championship. Okay, now you, Andrew. A-Rod and Mark Lurie call you. They say, well, first of all, you're at the Target Center so much, you got to start paying rent. So right off the rip, you got to give something up. But then they said, that's not enough. You got to give something else up so we can win it all. Tom, the poll ads call you.
3: Oh, boy. I'm not helping.
0: It pops up as Hennepin County Library because they didn't pay for unlimited minutes on their phone plan. So they went to the library to make the call.
1: It's just a Venmo link.
0: Yeah, exactly. That's
3: all
0: it is.
3: Money if they need it, man. Like, listen. Yeah.
0: They say, Tomathan, we need your help. What are you guys willing to give up for your favorite team to win a championship? What is the most you guys are willing to give up? Well, I got a list of some examples.
1: Max, for you, let's say Mike Borgonzi calls you and says, what do you want to do to bring a championship to Tennessee?
0: Nothing. I'm not giving anything up. Because even if I gave it all up, even if I gave them my soul, I don't think the Tennessee Titans are ever going to win a championship.
1: No, I don't think so.
0: And they don't pay my bills. So I'd much rather have the Wilfs call me at this point.
1: I just wanted to say Mike Borgonzi.
0: Would you rather say Mike Borgonzi or play Mike Borgonzi? Copyright it. PA. Okay. You guys want to do the open-ended version, or do you want to hear the list of things that I have presented
3: list,
0: to you?
3: List.
1: Okay. I like the list.
0: All right. Would you give up video games for a year?
3: Ugh.
0: No gaming at all for the Minnesota Wild to win a championship, Brett Blakemore. None. You can't even look at the controller. You got to lock it up. Put it in the treasure chest.
1: That would be so tough.
3: No, that's brutal.
0: No gaming. Not even phone games. You can't even, if you play tic-tac-toe, Kirill Kaprizov is going to break his ankle.
1: I literally can't, like, what do you do when, people do if they don't play video games when they
3: watch
1: go home.
3: TV.
1: What do they do?
2: It's not just they don't win. It's that someone gets viciously hurt.
0: Yeah. Someone gets hurt. Like, someone shows up in the alley.
3: Sees him start drawing lines. He's like, no.
0: Here's the PS3 beep and just, it's over.
1: I don't think I can accept
0: it. You can't do it?
1: I don't think I can. That's a part of my everyday life.
0: Wow. No video. So you wouldn't give that up for a while to win the championship.
1: Well, I think they're close as it is.
0: Yeah.
3: But Dylan Larkin comes if you turn off your PS4.
1: I mean, a year.
0: A year.
1: Like, during the playoffs, maybe?
0: Playoffs.
1: We can talk. Playoffs. God, I don't know if I could do that.
0: That's
1: literally like.
3: Grand Theft Auto will be out.
0: Yeah, that's true. You missed out on GTA 6.
3: Yeah, you got a beard, but no crime.
0: What about you, Andrew? You're a big gamer. Would you give up video games for a year?
2: I don't really think I would give up much for like a team to win a championship.
0: Really?
2: Because it's just.
0: You don't care.
2: I don't really care. Yeah. Like, I like covering the teams. I like covering the players.
0: You're detached now.
2: I would give up video games for a year. Like, that is, I realistically only play them like a couple times a week.
0: So you would do it?
2: I think it would be a manageable thing for me to give up, it's like not a monetary thing. I could get into a different hobby, maybe start covering another team. Like,
1: you need another team to cover. That's for just add them to the list of jobs.
2: Start covering high school basketball.
3: The team sees you walk in and be like, nope, we want to win a championship.
0: Get out.
3: Yeah.
2: But I think the video games would be manageable. Like,
0: yeah,
2: I don't think I would give up like, oh, would you give up your house or like a dog or something?
0: No.
2: Wouldn't give up like my careers or anything. But like video games for a year, I feel like.
0: That's doable. I think I could do a video.
2: But I'm legitimately looking at it of like, man, the career boost, if they like the Lynx and the Wolves won the championship, that'd be great.
0: Everybody's already listening to the Missing Lynx and Missing Wolves podcast.
2: You probably have 13 and a half jobs. 13 and a half. Listen to this. I think I'm at like 9.
0: You're catching up to us quick. Yeah.
1: But do you just play like the single player story? Like, that's kind of your vibe.
2: Pretty much.
1: Right.
2: Yeah. So like I'm not at the point in my life where like, if you would have asked me in high school, like no way, all of my friends, that's all we did was play video games. But like now it's like, I can give up.
1: Like that's the way
2: world for a couple weeks.
1: That's the way that I stay in touch with like almost all of my friends.
2: Right. It's a different game for you.
1: Yeah, exactly. Like me and my brother-in-law were playing ranked golf last night and we were just crushing.
0: Oh, that sounds
1: on PGA.
0: Like a blast.
1: It was awesome. Oh, you love it. Yeah, but that's what we do. And we were just catching up when we were doing that. I don't know if I could do it.
0: Gina from Bemidji chimes in again. She said that she would give up a pinky finger or a toe. So you guys are all falling behind. Gina, Tom, would you give up video games for
3: Here's the thing I hate about that. And it would suck because I do like playing video games. The Polites just have to have $150 million payroll or $160. You know what I mean? You're asking a billionaire to spend, but chump change them. And that's all you ask. Like, spend what the Royals spend what the Seattle Mariners spend, and you actually could have probably kept, you know, you wouldn't have the fire sale, you probably have Duran and Varland in the back of the bullpen, and, you know, you imagine what happens if Lopez stays healthy or whatever, you're not dumping off Carlos Correa. Like, that team is probably competitive. And I'm like, man, I'm giving this up because you guys, my goodness. You know, it's different when it's the Vikings where you're like, man, they actually spend money. They have good facility. They have great, you know,
0: they do everything they can to win.
3: And here's the thing.
2: For you, it's the point.
3: Sam Darnold is playing for the Seattle Seahawks, and like there's other things we can point to that the Vikings have done wrong, but
0: they try every year.
3: Yeah, and it's almost comical is wrong because if you work for the Vikings, it's not funny. But but it's like you're like, man, you're doing a ton right with the Twins. It's like, man, you had everyone's attention in 2023, break the spell or whatever with the 18 straight playoff games. And immediately shed payroll. And it's almost comical in that, like, you're like, of course, like, this is the one thing everyone hates about the Twins is that they won't spend money on the team. They won't, you know, compete or whatever. And so, yeah, I mean, it would be fun. The other thing is, I feel like the impact of a Vikings championship
0: would be
3: more than the Twins. You know, the thing with the Wild is those fans are so dedicated as a smaller fan base. But like, you imagine what a Minnesota sports, you're like the Red Wings then. You're like the Bruins or whatever.
0: Well, whoever wins the first one who breaks the streak is going to be the most popular team in town for at least a little
3: bit. Think of like the Twins were so close. The other hard thing is you look at the Wolves and obviously the second apron affected or whatever, but the Wolves have gone through that too, right? Seeing Cat win one and like you have Anthony Edwards who at time looks like MJ, right? And like you go, man, what if I thought the Wolves for a minute, right, would be that team to break through. And that seemed like the most improbable team given, I believe at the time that Tom Brady went to the Bucks, the Wolves suddenly became the losingest team in sports, right? So you imagine,
0: not just basketball, all of sport.
3: And you think of like how sad the Bucks are in some of these other franchises and stuff like that. So I was like, man,
0: really worse than the Hornets.
3: I know.
0: That was shocking.
3: I mean, it's absolutely wild. And yet you go, man, LaMelo Ball and you figure out the four.
0: Right.
3: I mean, like the Wolves have a chance here where the Twins would have to go through probably an ownership change and all this stuff for it to.
2: But you give up video games for a year.
3: Yeah, and they have this is out of principle.
2: But they get an ownership change out of it. Like, you might be setting them up for the future.
3: If they change ownership. I'll do that in a heartbeat. That's not even a question.
0: You'll burn your Xbox to the ground at that point.
3: Yeah. Absolutely. Absolutely.
0: It's funny that you mentioned TV. It's my next question. TV. No TV. 2 years. 2 years. You can't watch a single television show.
1: So, like, this begs the question, over the air? Like, I can't watch Fox 9 or Care 11?
0: You can't watch anything except for sports. That's the only thing you can watch on
2: TV. You can play video games.
0: You can play video games.
2: Is YouTube
1: I would,
2: TV?
1: That's another.
0: Yes. In this scenario.
1: YouTube.
0: No YouTube.
1: Oh, that.
0: No
1: that
0: YouTube.
1: Frozen. I was about to sign right
0: You're about
1: up.
0: To sign on?
1: And then, well, yeah, because I'll just. Yeah, we'll just watch sports and be done.
3: You found the loophole.
1: Exactly. Once House of the Dragon is over,
0: so
1: start the 2 years.
0: Enough. You're looking for loopholes. Your team is looking for a championship, and you're over here looking for loopholes. Well, all you got to do is not watch House of the Dragon for a couple of years. Well, your Minnesota Wild are hosting the Stanley Cup Trophy.
1: Yeah, it's the YouTube that's really getting me. Because
2: you sounded so old. It's the YouTubes.
0: Yeah. It's the YouTubes.
1: I didn't say it plural, did I?
0: Yeah. Anyway. It didn't kind of sound like that.
1: And that's what's. I watch that way more than like over the air TV. So, yeah.
0: So you wouldn't give it up. You're not dedicated enough for a play.
1: Maybe I'm not. Maybe I'm learning something about myself.
0: Yeah, maybe you care less about sports than you thought. Andrew Dukwitz, are you giving up TV for 2 years? No TV. No
2: so
0: YouTube.
2: No TV, but I still get to watch the sports that I watch every day. Anyways.
0: Yeah.
2: So and I get to play Xbox.
0: Yeah. So who cares, right?
2: Yeah. I would do it.
0: Yeah.
2: Like that.
0: That's easy.
2: My YouTube would just go to Xbox and I would still watch the same amount of sports that I watch. So that wouldn't be even.
3: I mean, the terrifying thought for me of no video games is like, what do? I'm not watching TV.
2: Exactly.
0: Yeah.
3: I should read more. I mean,
0: what do I do?
3: I have to go for a walk in the park. Like, I have to go outside, dude.
0: You're just staring at the pond. Like, what is this?
3: Yeah. Like, no, screw it. Yeah. The Twins are screwed. $90 million payroll in 2028. Yeah.
0: Okay. What about?
2: Well, Max, what about you?
0: Yeah. Okay. Easy. Yeah, that's easy. I don't think it's that hard.
1: For the Wolves?
0: For the Wolves, for the Vikings, for the Wild, for the Twins, for anybody, for any of the squads
3: except
0: in town.
3: For the Titans.
0: Yeah, the Titans can go to hell. Yeah, absolutely. Wow. They can
1: Are
0: go
1: you
0: to hell. I give up watching
1: airwaves.
0: Them for free. Yeah.
1: Are you renouncing your fans, your Titans fandom?
0: It's taking a back seat. You know what I'm saying? Like,
1: so you're not renouncing?
0: I'm not renouncing it per se,
1: you're not willing to condemn them.
0: It's second tier. I mean, they've condemned themselves. I don't have to do any condemning. They've condemned themselves.
3: This is not when you want to give that up, though. Like, Cam Ward becomes a guy, right? And all of a sudden, you might want to. Someone said letting, watch week seven.
2: He probably goes to the Ravens. Like
0: letting
2: Steve
0: Max
2: McNair.
0: Take my girlfriend on a date count as giving something up for a champion. Oh, God, dude. 218 guy, send me a text. We can talk about that. We can talk about that. Okay, what about that? Time with your significant other, Andrew, Brett, you guys are in committed relationships. Time with your significant other for 6 months.
1: I'm giving it up?
0: Giving it up. You can't see your significant other for 6 months. And then, but the Minnesota Wild are champions.
1: No, I can't do that.
0: You can't do that?
1: No.
4: She's not listening. She's not listening, Brett. It's okay.
1: She probably is. Oh. No, I can't.
3: We have a caller on the line.
0: Why are you?
1: I'm gonna text right now.
0: Why are you,
1: Andrew? Your thoughts?
0: Winking. Why are your fingers crossed? I don't know what's going on.
1: We
0: over
1: just
0: there.
1: Had
0: you
1: a great time at the 3M Open yesterday.
0: Andrew, I'm with your significant other.
2: I don't think I could either. Like, I hang out with her more than anybody else. I talk to her every day. Like, that would
0: 3 months.
2: That would actually affect my life.
1: Here's bartering.
0: Yeah, now I'm doing deals with the devil.
2: If it's 3 months during the wolf season, I barely see my wife. So like that's doable. 6 months
0: that's
2: though.
0: It. 6 months.
2: There's going to be an off season for someone at that point, and like I don't.
0: You can call him. You just can't see him.
2: Also, like, the dogs wouldn't get their meds for like 6 months because I would forget.
0: We don't have to kill a dog.
2: Our basement would have black mold because I don't ever empty the humidifier. Like, my life would fall apart.
0: 206 guy. Where the hell is that?
1: 206?
0: This guy's a D-bag. He texts in every week.
1: Seattle.
0: I love... junior high school sports radio host cackling and giggling whenever a comment is made. You text us in every single week. Turn it off. give up worst case scenario for nothing. Just give it up. We don't want you. We'll take 16 and a half listeners. Stop. You don't need to text us every single week. Sorry,
1: I didn't even see
0: laughing.
1: It on my end, which means that he's been long
0: been ago. Blocked. Yeah.
1: Just text into the void.
0: That is the weirdest complaint that I hear from listeners from time to time is there's too, you guys are having too much fun. Could you guys please stop having fun? The idea of people laughing bothers me. Please stop. Not just to have that in your head, but to say it, to text it to someone and let it be heard aloud. 206
1: If that's the
0: guys.
1: Biggest complaint for worst case scenario, besides it being a disaster, I'll take it.
0: Yeah, then you're also not putting on your

0: here on Worst Case Scenario. Max Fuller, Brett Blakemore, Andrew Dukowitz, Tom Schreier. We're back, and so are the Minnesota Vikings. The Vikings rookies report to training camp today, making today the official, unofficial end of the sports abyss. Football is back. Rookies are at camp today. I think veterans arrive on Tuesday. First practice open to the public. I think it's next Saturday. Yeah, I think
1: so. It's worth going. It's $5. You can see all these guys are curious.
0: Right.
1: About Claiborne, who's super fast.
0: Or yeah.
1: Jacoby Thomas might be playing as a safety.
0: And we got a super exciting kind of rookie class. I mean, like you just said, we got Caleb Banks, got Jake Alday, you got, you know, Big Citrus, Dominique Orns.
1: That guy's awesome. I love that name.
0: I just want to keep saying Big Citrus. I'm going to bring him up as much as possible just because I like saying.
2: Would you rather watch Big Citrus or say Big Citrus?
0: I'd rather say Big Citrus.
1: You yawn at him the whole practice.
0: Yeah. Big Citrus. Yeah.
2: Jacoby I can hear Thomas. PA say that now.
0: Oh, yeah. Oh, yeah. 100%. Yeah. It's going to be the first PA Big Citrus call is going to hit like crack cocaine. That is going to be,
2: I'd imagine,
0: absolutely amazing. Tom Schreier, you are a Vikings aficionado. You cover the Vikings for zonecoverage.com. Speaking of these said rookies, out of our rookie draft class this year, who do you think could have the biggest instant impact on the Minnesota Vikings?
1: Yeah, I mean, I would say it's Banks, the first guy taken. They did reach for him, at least in terms of consensus, and that was because of a foot injury, because of an injury history. If he stays healthy, he is supposed to be ultra athletic for, I think he's 330 pounds or something like that. You think of Flores demanded this guy. Flores also, it seemed like they just gave him the draft.
0: Hey, yeah,
1: take like, Thomas, take
0: do whatever
1: Orange.
0: You want. Yeah,
1: yeah, yeah. Yeah.
0: Just let B-Flow cook.
1: As you should, he seems like, again, if he sees something in a player, whether it's Metellus or Van Ginkel or whatever, some of these guys who maybe go overlooked, he brings out the best in them. It's why I believed in Dallas Turner. Beyond his raw ability, Brian Flores saw something in him and you know what I mean, could kind of mold him. And so I think Banks, the other thing is Thomas is a fourth round pick. It's a really weird path where he was at Middle Tennessee State, was going to transfer to Oregon State. I just read about this in the Star Tribune, was going to transfer to Oregon State. And then someone at Tennessee basically called him, was like, hey, you can stay closer to home. It was not a system fit. The coaching wasn't great for him. He goes to Miami with those great coaches. Obviously, he got to the national championship. I think he's an overlooked guy. I have a friend who's a diehard Miami fan who as soon as the Vikings drafted him, goes, that guy's a dude, especially with Flores and especially with the opportunity there. I think Jay Ward could be a really good player. He hits hard. He's hyper-athletic. But I think Thomas has a chance. And I would look at him and kind of early in camp, could this guy make an impact for the Vikings early?
0: What about DeMond? I always want to say Desmond, but it's DeMond Claiborne. You got him, Jordan Mason, Aaron Jones. Those are the depth chart for the running backs room. I feel like the run game is always something that is a topic of conversation when it comes to a KOC-led offense. So I feel like every year we're always like, he's going to do it more. And then there's like a game or two where he does. And then there's that one game it doesn't work. And he's like,
1: exactly. Like, hey, dude, run the ball.
0: We got this. Yeah. And then after that, he's like, we're just going to drop back and pass every single time. Where do you see the run game this year heading into year, especially with more than likely.
3: It doesn't matter.
0: Come on, Pat.
2: It does matter.
0: But especially with possibly a new starting quarterback, do you think it's something that they rely on a little bit more?
1: I think the intent will always be to open up the passing game, right? Concentrate the defense, try to get guys into, you know, run gaps and bring people closer to the line of scrimmage so that you can have the big Justin Jefferson play one-on-one so you unlock Addison or Hockenson. And I think, assuming it's Kyler Murray under center or if it's McCarthy, make those guys' lives easier. McCarthy developing quarterback, Murray a guy in a new system with a lot more pressure here than he had in Arizona, I would think. So I think he will use the run game to set up the pass game and do it more effectively, or at least that's the intent, than in seasons past. The other thing is they clearly want with Jones, the smaller running back, and then Mason, the bowling ball, right? You would think that Claiborne, if he can play at the NFL level, he's tiny, but with that raw athleticism, that he would kind of go into that Jones role. And he has a model for a smaller, you know, fifth round pick, I think it was Jones, and you know, who he can kind of model himself after, who he can kind of take that pathway, use that as a blueprint. The other thing is he could probably get on the field as a returner. You think of him ball in the hands with space. I mean, for people who have seen him live, and obviously people have probably seen video or whatnot, there are guys like this. I always say, you know, Byron Buxton, or you think of like prime Derrick Rose or something. The guys who are so fast like that, they screw with your head. You know, you're like, a human shouldn't go that. He's in that category. And so obviously he'll have to learn how to do that, avoid taking a direct hit probably, look at angles and stuff like that. But you would think Matt Daniels, really, really good special teams coach, has developed guys, even going back to Metellus or whatever. Mm-hmm. I think he'll help him even as a running back or just as a football player in general. Hey, how do you preserve your body? How do you, you know, make it to the NFL level where everyone's, you know, a step better? And then you think of, you know, Connell, you're not relying on him. This is not going to be a run-based team.
3: Right.
1: Do enough to set up play action so that we have the deep pass to Justin Jefferson. That's a different ask than you're the bell cow back and please, you know, don't get hit.
3: Save us.
1: Yeah.
3: I think, then the play action is something that could be super deadly with the Kyler Murray led offense, don't you think?
1: I think so. And I think with Murray, he's going to use his mobility, but it has changed since he's taken hits, since he's got a little bit older.
3: He's a little bit more reticent to utilize that mobility.
1: He is. The other thing, people who looked at him tape, everything changes when you're a little bit slower, as in he's a little, you know, he doesn't have as many gaps, right? That he can hit through the offensive line or whatever. I think O'Connell too, he is typically, now he did this with Cousins, who was big and durable, right?
3: Yeah.
1: And Darnold, who was huge and durable while he was here. But he often tells those guys, stay on the first read. And then from there, take a second. You're going to take a hit, but look at 2 and 3 real quick. And he does get frustrated at times, even with Carson Wentz. I remember another big guy who at least is willing to take a hit. He'd be like, man, he's going through his reads fast. I think he's kind of secretly saying, man, he checked down too quick. Mm-hmm. I think with Murray, who actually can throw short routes really well and use his mobility, I think he's going to say, I want you on platform. I want you to look at that first read. I think Murray will do this really well. I'll look at the first read. I think he can kind of throw guys open and even anticipate. That was the thing with Cousins, where it's like, use your imagination, dude. If it's near Jefferson, he'll probably catch it.
3: Yeah.
1: And also, he will probably break free very late from a corner. He just has enough speed and he has the ability to, you know, make a cut the corner can't anticipate. I think Murray will do that well. I think the question for him is, does he get to the second or third read, knowing as a smaller guy, his instinct is going to be take off, don't take the hit. And I think that's where the tension will lie with Kyler Murray in the
3: offense. I think that's a really good point that, for the most part, the quarterbacks we've had over the last couple of years have been very, like, risk averse. Yeah. I would say
1: except
3: for Darnold. Yeah, and then but that's when we saw a lot of success. I mean, we did with Kirk Cousins as well. But I think like having a guy like Justin Jefferson, Jordan Addison, T.J. Hawkinson, Juwan Jennings now.
1: Yeah,
3: you got to take those chances when you have, because 9 times out of 10, Justin Jefferson's going to beat the guy that's covering him, right?
1: And so same with physical,
3: right? Yeah. And so is Jordan Addison.
1: And Jordan Addison, I think the funny thing, Wentz said this when he stepped in. He goes, that guy's a cheat code, man. The way he runs routes. He's like, I just don't. Again, another guy's lightning fast, hyper quick. Like, I think here's the thing. If you isolate those guys in the offense, because obviously Jefferson's typically the first read. If Jennings and Addison aren't getting the ball, they're going to be like, man, you can't just be running around, throwing off platform or whatever, playing backyard football. I think the other thing is we just haven't seen Murray with this kind of structure. I guess you kind of look at the coaching, and Cliff Kingsbury, I think, was a smart offensive designer and kind of understood how to run this air raid and stuff like that. Mm-hmm. I actually think, and I think there's a little bit of misunderstanding, I think O'Connell's more of kind of the quarterback whisperer, the psychologist, the guy who can speak as someone, obviously, who at one point was in the NFL briefly. Play design is actually more Wes Phillips, the offensive. Everyone asks like what he does. And it's like, I think it's a lot of, he can literally, because he knows everybody, dial something up, goes, we're having trouble against cover 2. Give me 3 plays and implement it in the offense. I mean, that's kind of the genius of Wes Phillips. And I think that's a different thing with Murray. I think a lot of the coaching is going to be, trust me on this. Jefferson's more open than you think on the first read. If he's not, if the safety's covering him, way to beat, don't take off. Addison's probably open somewhere. He's supposed to be here, you know, in the play design. And I think there is a chance that Murray, even with his size been banged up, there's some concerns, he should be giving up video games for a championship.
3: Right.
1: But
3: we should be asking that to Kyler Murray.
1: Yeah.
3: Are you willing to not play GTA 6?
1: Yeah, which he probably won't be. But I think I think that may unlock something, because if he can do this with, think of Darnold, obviously, what he did here, he got the best out of Cousins, even the, you know, these brief stints with the Pastrnak, that became a phenomenon of half the street, right? So, like, I think there is a chance we just see something that we haven't seen from Kyler Murray. And, hey, it's a great story if it works out, getting the quarterback in Minnesota that the Vikings really never have had, the franchise guy, number one overall pick. But also, dude, grew up a Minnesota Vikings fan, so it's kind of a fun story. Yeah,
3: it is a fun story, and I feel like we've been talking about it, thinking about it, predicting what's going to happen forever, and we're finally now just on the cusp of actually answering those questions. Like, training camp starts today. We're going to get the answers on the starting quarterback position. And football, I mean, the regular season's right around the corner. We're going to figure all this stuff out.
1: The other thing is, people are so invested in this now. I mean, unless the Twins are buyers, right? I always joke that the Twins typically just like bridge you to the football season, then they just collapse.
3: Yeah,
1: like,
3: right.
1: As a franchise, they shouldn't do that. But that is kind of what they've done functionally for a while. given, you know, if the Twins sell here or whatever within the Twin Cities market, right, and the quiet time here, people are going to be so invested in the, you know, joint practices and preseason. Yeah. And the thing is, if you could answer the quarterback thing right away, so let's say, again, Kyler Murray comes out and just looks like the star, and the Vikings go, hey, I always tell people, McCarthy is the only guy under contract. Wentz isn't, he's old. Kyler Murray isn't under contract. They got him on this cheap deal, right?
3: Right.
1: Because Arizona's paying him $36 million to not play for them. So if they go, hey, we're just going to develop McCarthy, you know who the quarterback is with Murray, there'll be some intrigue, but I actually would like to go to that next stage. Or like, you know, what is the defense with these young guys? Is Hockenson a little bit better with Murray, who really relied on tight ends when he was in Arizona? Addison in a contract year stands to make a lot of money if he, no trouble off the field, star on the field, which he's capable of being. And then Jennings, I think, has a lot to prove. And I love, they call him the dirtbag or whatever. He can block. He's big and physical. I think he's going to, there's going to be 50-50 balls. He's not going to be Jefferson, but he'll literally out physical guys for the ball. Also, I think Jennings goes, man, I could be the receiver too if I take advantage of this opportunity. So I just think there's a lot more going on with the Vikings, especially with how draft heavy they went on defense. And none of those narratives matter until we know who the quarterback is going to be.
3: Exactly.
4: It's duckies and bunnies.
3: Oh, Pat.
2: Come on, Pat.
3: Pat, shut up.
2: Jeez.
3: Ruining the segment, Pat. But all those questions will be answered soon enough, and more questions will pop up, and then that's what we're here to talk about.
1: The Vikings are always full of questions.
3: Exactly.
1: So we ask you, hey, you know, why do you
3: There'll be another one.
1: Yeah. Be third and one against the Vikings, here's the thing. I always tell people, win or lose, however the season goes, they're always intriguing.
3: Never boring, and training camp starts today. They are finally back. Rookies reporting today. Vets on Tuesday, and less than a week away from the first public practice. Football is back, baby. Worst case scenario, we'll be back right after these messages.
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0: Case Scenario is back live and in color. Max Fuller, Brett Blakemore, Tom Schreier, Andrew Dukowitz. Andrew, I want to talk to you about the WNBA All-Star Weekend in a second here, because I think they got it figured out, man.
1: Yeah.
0: It's not even about the game anymore. Because I've bemoaned many times about the death of All-Star games and whatnot. They've got it all figured out with this whole, just give us all the access. Like, I'm seeing more of the stud buds at the club than I haven't seen a single clip of the three-point contest or the actual game. But all the different interactions off the court have just been awesome, man. It's been so much fun to watch.
1: I was on a live stream earlier today with Cassidy Hedesheimer of the Star Tribune, and we were talking about that, of how, like, WNBA has found a way for their All-Star, like, weekend to break into mainstream in a way that no other league has. Like, the NBA hasn't figured it out. Like, NHL, MLB, I don't think people even really watch.
0: Well, NHL kind of got it with the Four Nations.
2: The Four Nations face-off.
0: That was awesome. But yeah, the NBA.
1: And like the NBA
0: NFL.
1: Last year, like the world, it was Ant and Wemby just deciding to care.
0: Yeah.
1: Like, literally.
0: And the NBA
1: there's clips
2: the NBA
1: that came
2: tried
1: out.
2: To do the NHL thing. But we see that the U.S. versus the world thing works. And people unite, and then it just didn't work.
0: It didn't work. There's two easy fixes for the NBA that they just don't seem interested in doing is, A, superstars participating in the dunk contest, because that's what kind of killed it, right? Yeah. And I think every dunk that can be dunked has been dunked at this point. I'd love to be proven wrong. Or a one-on-one tournament. That's the only way to get guys to care, is a one-on-one tournament would be awesome. Like, a guy like Anthony Edwards would get geeked for a one-on-one tournament.
3: Half, he just burns himself out.
0: The problem, there's just too much money in being involved, and nobody wants to try at these things. But the WNBA All-Star Weekend, it's like it's not about the game, it's about the personalities, it's about people kind of dropping the mask of, like, team speak, dropping the mask of, I don't want to say professionalism, because I don't want to say they're unprofessional, but just being more personable. It's like it's almost like a reality show. Like, I got more from seeing Caitlin Clark interact with the stud buds in that short period of time than any other instance when I see her on TV, aside from when she's playing basketball, because obviously that's captivating. But when she's not, she's normally very, like, team speak, kind of straightforward, you know, captain
2: media
0: of the
2: train.
0: Team, media trained person.
2: It's a lot like worst case scenario. You drop
0: exactly. We're just so media trained, and you know, we don't give people a whole lot. When we laugh, people are like, "What the hell is going on?" They can't even comprehend it because they haven't heard a laugh in ages. But I'm loving the just kind of the takeover of personalities. You know, you're getting to know Fee on a different level, getting to know the stud buds on a different level. Even these other players that don't, because obviously we're in lock, you're in lock with everybody in the WNBA, but, you know, most local fans are only tuned in on the links, and getting to know these other personalities and see them shine in ways that they don't typically get to shine.
1: I mean, it's just a testament to, I think the other thing real quick, just to back up, it all grew organically.
0: Right.
1: Like, the Stud Buds live stream thing was just something Court and T wanted to do last year. Cheryl was like, as long as we're winning, go do whatever that you want to do. And they ended up winning
2: hammered.
1: A ton. They
0: they did.
2: Wow.
0: They did. They've been turned. Seeing that video of, I forget which one was on stage twerking, and the camera pans to Olivia Miles, and she's aghast. Like, her hands are over her face, and she's like, oh my God, that's my vet. That's the person that's training me right now. And she's twerking on stage. It's
4: photographic evidence.
0: Exactly. Like, video evidence.
1: You put a camera in two people's hands that are fun. Like, Court and T are both just really fun people from opposite sides of the country. Like, T's from Wisconsin.
0: Right.
1: Like, Court's from South Georgia. Like, it's just awesome that it grew organically. The WNBA embraced it. This offseason, they kind of scheduled everything around it of, this is where the stud buds are going to be. This is where we're going to have players. This is the orange carpet stuff. They've turned it into, like you said, a reality show. But no one's playing a reality show character. They're all just
0: themselves. Being themselves.
1: And the amount of Crown Apple and Hennessy that must be on that bar tab.
0: A lot.
1: The first bar didn't have Crown Apple, and Court was like, no, we just went Hennessy all night.
0: Oh, God, it's been
1: must have been insane.
0: But that's also how you grow the actual game itself, right? That's what we talk about all the time. People are invested in personalities now. That's how F1 grew out of that reality show. That's That's how golf grew, because of these YouTube, all this YouTube stuff and TikTok
2: full
0: stuff.
2: Full swing. Yeah.
0: And that's, I mean, obviously we loved the actual Olympic run, but seeing the documentary was great. We just talked about it off the air. Seeing LeBron James and Kevin Durant's face when they realize Anthony Edwards has been left alone with President Barack Obama. You know, stuff. It's those interactions that live with us forever. And that's when you want to, you invest in the person and you're like, okay, well, I just want to see what that person does. And then you end up actually watching the games. It's obviously a great product, and you fall in love with the game itself.
1: And then you find out after the game, the All-Star game, that Liv was going around to teammates asking, like, how hard do I play in this? and varying degrees of responses. But Asia Wilson after the game was pretty much like, yeah, it's pretty cute that like Liv was walking around asking people how hard to play.
0: Like, should I try?
1: Cheryl's like not calling plays anymore. And Liv just admitted to it. Like, it was the weekend was awesome. And then the basketball play, you got Caitlin Clark and Olivia Miles on the same team. Just let them hoop.
0: It's so much fun, man.
1: Again,
2: women.
0: That is true.
1: The NBA could learn quite a bit, you know?
0: Honestly, I would love to see an NBA version of this. Like, give Anthony Edwards a camera and a selfie stick.
1: No.
0: Yes.
1: You give, like, LeBron the camera, or like Tyrese Halliburton, or like someone that might get into less mischief.
0: No, that's, we want more mischief. We want maximum.
3: Bill Clinton.
0: Yeah, exactly. Like, we want the maximum amount of mischief possible. Please give Anthony Edwards a selfie stick for NBA All-Star. And Bill Clinton, the podcast we didn't know that we needed. He needs a podcast. Like, he had like kind of a show type deal for a second.
1: Yeah, his award show is starting up again. And Tom got snubbed again this year.
0: Yeah, that's right. You guys didn't get nominated for White Boy of the Year.
1: Yeah.
0: There's still a chance.
1: I wasn't actively campaigning, but maybe next year I'll have to.
0: You have to at least be nominated. We'll see.
2: Having that award if the Bulls won championship?
0: I'd rather win.
1: Tom Holland is in that award, and I bet he'd sacrifice it for Tom a championship. Holland.
0: I mean, he's got to be the front runner this year, right now. Right?
1: I think it's actually Ernie from the TNT group that's now on ESPN.
0: He might be White Boy of the Decade. Yeah. He's HOF for sure. We'll get into LeBron. We'll get into NBA a little bit more later after these commercial breaks. Or case scenario, we'll be right back.
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0: the old mixed bag, Brett Blakemore. You know, we're just sports. We're taking this whole thing so seriously. We were talking about the WNBA All-Star Weekend. I think we could take a page out of their book and just have a little fun. What do you say?
1: I've always said we're too serious.
0: We're too serious.
1: I mean, I'm taking show notes. The two of the three segments were just hardcore sports.
0: Hardcore
1: talk.
0: Sports. That's all we
1: Vikings and WNBA.
0: That's all we do. We talk too much sports.
1: So
0: I acquired a list of random things that I saw throughout the news over the last week or so. Some of them.
1: Please tell me one of them is SummerSlam related.
0: Oh, no. We got SummerSlam on the menu.
1: All right,
0: 100%. Okay. We got SummerSlam on the menu. We'll talk about that around the corner. But I just got some kind of headliney ish things. Where should we start? How about this to make you feel old?
1: Oh, no. Just what I need.
0: Yeah, exactly.
2: Yeah.
0: Pokemon Go is 10 years old.
2: My cousin was playing it. I forgot about it.
0: It's 10 years old. It doesn't that just feel like a couple years ago? That was the closest we've ever been to world peace, by the way. When everybody was outside.
3: Co-signed.
0: Every single person, people that had never had any of the remotest interest in catching them all. We're trying to pick people's grandmothers were outside, you know, like running to the park and everybody's out there looking at their phone, which normally would be depressing. But like everybody's actually outside trying to catch these random Pokemon. People are at the mall. People are having events. I'm friends with random people from Liechtenstein trading Pokemon, you know, like that.
1: The little postcards that you send.
0: Yeah, it was the best, dude. I genuinely think that was the closest to world peace that we've ever come in my life.
2: Did you ever catch them all? In the original game?
0: 151? Yeah, I did. Yeah. Just one time.
3: Yeah.
0: Only one time.
3: You need to trade with people.
0: Yeah, so that was the thing back in the day. You had to trade. You had to have the cable. Only one kid in the neighborhood ever had the cable.
2: We
0: just used and abused that
2: kid. We had a big neighborhood with Pokemon. But I don't understand the backlash to Pokemon Go. It actually got people outside. You know what I mean? Exploring around the city. You would go into nooks and crannies because there's a gym and I got to catch this thing over here, whatever.
3: And then you'd see someone and they'd be like, there's a Chansey.
2: I know, which is amazing.
0: Yeah, you'd pass by a random couple and you knew, you'd give each other the look and you'd be like, okay. And then they're like, yeah, there's a Blastoise over there, by the way. And you're like, oh.
3: That was the most I've talked to people outside of my house or job in probably 20 years.
0: It was the best.
1: You ever experience where like you go to a gym, which is like a park or something, and you see the one guy that's walking around with his phone, you're like, this son of a bitch. Like I know this guy is Team Instinct and he's going to take this gym. So then you take it from him. All of a sudden he looks at his phone, starts tapping away. Your Pokemon's dead all of a sudden.
0: And you guys are just battling it out without even saying a word to each other. It was absolutely the best.
2: How long did it last? So it started in 2016. Was it still going in 18? Like I'm trying to remember that time.
1: Still going now.
2: I'm just saying, when was the phenomenon? Like when we define the phenomenon.
3: Like it was
2: outside.
3: Still strong during COVID because I remember people parking at Pokestops.
0: Reignited during COVID. Mm-hmm. That was like an excuse to go outside with your friends. Yeah, like exactly. You're away from people and whatnot. So it lasted a couple of years. Yeah, I remember when I went to Japan in 2018. And two of my friends were
1: to play Pokemon.
0: They weren't even paying attention. And we're like looking at monuments and like awesome experiencing the culture. My friend's like, dude, I just caught a Hitmonchan. And it's like, I know. Like it was the best, man. Somebody said Pokemon Go was banned in China, so I never actually played it once. So is somebody listening to us from China, or is this guy doing a bit?
3: It's wild that we're not banned in China.
0: Yeah, we should be.
2: We probably are. I also don't understand it from the Chinese standpoint because you can track people, right?
3: What all that went to is just like AI data.
2: No, yeah. It's,
0: probably,
2: I'm trying to remember who owned it, but it was one of those
3: Niantic.
2: Niantic, right. And I think Niantic wanted it both to map various places in the world, but also track people. The one thing I can think of is in China, Korea's like this. They have their own map system because they don't want each other to know what's going on. Obviously, you have North Korea, South Korea, China pretty close to each other. China might not have wanted people mapping China on their own or whatever, like a third party, like a company mapping that. That's the only reason why I could think
1: of it. Or just any flashes of the outside world.
2: Yeah, that's probably true. North Korea wasn't big on Pokemon Go.
0: But Kim Jong-un did catch them all. He caught them all twice, actually.
1: Rapid-fire favorite Pokemon.
2: A Zubat. Ooh. I know that's weird, but it was
0: Zubat?
2: Listen.
0: Zubat is insane.
2: Listen, no, because this is how I learned about Pokemon. My brother and I went to McDonald's, got a Happy Meal. I got a Zubat Beanie Baby. He got Dratini. To this day, and you could ask him, Dratini and Zubat, our favorite Pokemon.
0: That's the funniest
2: possible. I still have the Zubat.
0: I don't even think that none of our answers are going to be satisfactory. No. That is the best answer right there. How about this, you guys? I'm literally changing the subject. No, I don't even want to talk Pokemon with you anymore. Zubat is your favorite Pokemon.
3: Zubat is your favorite Pokemon. You disregarded it.
1: That's fine.
2: Oh, it's over.
0: Well, what are we supposed to do? Pokemon freaking fan line? I got other things here. Go ahead, Brad. What is your favorite Pokemon?
1: That's fine.
0: You look like you're going to cry. What's your favorite Pokemon?
1: I'm not going to cry.
0: What's going on? Say it.
1: Nothing. I'll start us off.
3: Haunter. Big Haunter guy.
1: You're a big Haunter guy.
0: What about you, Brad?
1: I'm big Zapdos.
2: Ooh, I love that. That's a good answer.
3: Max?
2: Yeah, Max, you have to answer.
0: Low key, it's Lucario. I know it's kind of like, Lucario is just sick. Like a dog that does the Kamehameha, basically. I'm like, I'm all in. I'm all in. It was Charizard for a while. It's like, come on. I'm all in on that. All right. Anyways, so this is your Pokemon leader here on the fan.
3: Fun fact, I called into Dan's show in like 2017 because he was trying to figure out what Pokemon Go was, and took my call, and I explained to him what Pokemon Go was.
0: Well, I know what I'm doing over during a commercial decade. Break. I'm going to go look that up. that sounds like absolute must listen to radio.
2: Oh my god!
0: All right, one more before we end this, because we're going to just talk about Pokemon for 20 minutes and. That is the most Andrew thing ever. It's just like, I was on the fan before
2: really
0: this.
2: Helpful, yeah.
0: Just to patient. Talk about Pokemon to explain to Danberg.
3: I'm picturing
0: Dan saying like different
3: common.
0: Pokemon
2: oh,
0: names, like
2: common.
0: Yeah, it's like
2: common lines. Like
0: God, that would be really. I would have paid a lot of money to see fan people trying to catch Pokemon or even just saying their names. Listen, I saw this headline a couple weeks ago. I'm trying to change the subject. You guys won't let me. Explicit music.
1: Tom from Columbia Heights says Bulbasaur is his
0: Jesus
1: favorite.
0: Jesus Christ. All right. Let's go to commercial break at this point.
3: What would you give up for a championship and who's your favorite Pokemon?
2: Zubat. I'll give Zubat.
0: You'd give up Zubat.
2: It'd be tough. I really like Zubat.
1: Max and River Falls Texan, the only worst choice in Zubat would be Metapod.
0: Metapod is a terrible one.
3: So could funny. You imagine?
2: You remember, was it Pewter City? You went into the cave and there were just hundreds of Zubats.
0: That was just heaven for you.
2: Shut the game off.
0: I don't need to get any further than this. I have six Zubats on my team, and I'm ready to
3: Brock
0: take on the world.
3: He's just like, this is it.
0: This is it.
3: This is where Tom's story
0: this
3: ends.
0: This is all I need.
1: Oh man, that's so funny.
0: Jesus Christ. We're now down to 7.5 listeners.
1: The more you hate on it, the more I want to keep doing it. It's just
0: really funny. Listen, I love Pokemon. Abbott is going to...
1: Oh, he's out of town.
0: He's literally in heaven right now. He just drove off the road because we spent the last 15 minutes talking about Pokemon. So he's out of town. He's out of this realm.
1: Hey, we made up for it with hardcore Vikings and WNBA talk leading into this.
0: We did. After 30 minutes of what we'd give up for a championship, which some listeners did present some interesting questions existential questions even that I would have to answer. Myself, we'll get back to that a little bit later. All right, for real, I'm going to try to change the subject this time. Please, nobody else text in with your favorite Pokemon, or I'm gonna join. I will join Abbott in the afterlife. No, we're not going to the same place though. Let's do it. I hate you guys. I've had some of this stuff in my lineup for like weeks, and I'm just trying to empty it out because we do this every week.
3: News dump. Just nope.
0: All right.
1: Anybody else? River Falls Texan, this is the best radio in the past 13, 14 years.
0: Pokemon fan line. Someone else texting Pokemon fan line slaps. Scyther is my dude.
3: Scyther is a good one. Did anyone choose Pinsir over Scyther?
0: Never.
3: Yeah.
0: No, Pinsir
3: sucks. There can't be Pinsir fans out there.
0: Shout out to Scyther and Scizor.
3: Oh, wow.
0: And Scizor.
2: Oh, boy.
0: In real life. You know? Scizor. Shout out to both. Explicit music isn't as popular as it once was.
1: No.
0: Only 13% of people's Spotify top 50 were explicit this year compared to 74% in 2018. How explicit is your playlist, Brett Blakemore?
1: It doesn't really... It's gotten to the point... there's a line in Ted Lasso that it's like, It's like the boobs and Showgirls. Like once you just, they just start to blend in because there's just so many of them. I feel like that's, it's lost its like hit value. Like when you heard a, you know, an F-bomb in music at one point, you're like, whoa, especially as a kid.
0: Yeah, of course.
1: This is unbelievable. And now it's just
0: you
1: like.
0: You hear Ludacris for the first time. You're like, exactly. Oh my God. Yeah.
1: And now it's like, whatever. Don't even need that.
0: Well, I feel like we're also all playing our music around people so much more now. So sometimes you don't realize how vulgar your playlist is, you know, where I'm around
3: how all my white friends and there's monetization.
1: There's a lot of that.
3: It's like YouTube. I drop one F-bomb on a live stream and it gets age restricted.
0: But I think it's kind of just in the macro perspective, everything has to be for everyone. Like, you know, at the movie, you can't just, the movie theater can't just be the movie theater anymore. It has to be
3: 20-minute
0: axe throwing and then there's bean bags and everything is multi-purpose now. So even music, it's like it has to be able, if you have a playlist, you're thinking about not just you listening to it, but playing it in front of everyone, a possible audience of your parents, your kids,
2: This is Spotify
0: coworkers.
2: Data.
0: Yeah.
2: The one thought I have in addition to monetization is older people, and I say this as someone who uses Pandora, but have moved from Pandora to Spotify.
1: Pandora.
2: I know, dude. I didn't realize this was a thing
4: I didn't
2: until.
4: I know it existed.
2: Dude, I mean, I might be the last message.
3: Did your premium membership go?
2: Oh, dude, they give it away for free. They pay me to use it, but and say it on the air. But I think the older people are going to Spotify, and that therefore they're playing it with their kids in the car. That my guess is that, and the monetization is as much because you got to think 13-year-olds still want to hear an F word and some.
0: Yeah, of course. Yeah, absolutely. Yeah.
2: So I think the teenage crowd maybe is making up high percentage of that, the explicit. And then I think it's just more, like parents now using Spotify in the car don't want.
0: Yeah, 100. And like parents, a lot of kids and parents share accounts and stuff like if my daughter was listening to the things that I was listening to when I was 13, I would have sent her to a Buddhist monastery at this point. It's like, no, you can't be listening to David Banner at 13 years of age. So I think that honestly, that is a huge part of it. I didn't even think about the monetization.
3: Well, like YouTube Music is huge.
0: Yeah.
3: And all of that stuff gets
0: dangerous. I mean, the iHeartRadio app, that's what I listen to. The free iHeartRadio app, that's what I listen to.
3: I'm a Spotify guy. Sorry, everyone.
0: You mean the free iHeartRadio app?
3: Yeah, exactly.
0: I showed you during the commercial break. You were a Spotify guy. Yeah, you're speaking in past tense.
3: Yeah, of course. I were a Spotify guy.
0: Yeah. You were a Spotify guy, 100%. The people are pining for Pokemon Radio. Someone just texted in.
2: I love it.
0: Slowpoke with 5 exclamation points. Okay. Someone just texted in Slowpoke.
3: I'm a big psychic guy. Like, I have a psychic tattoo, so obviously, but Slowpoke's not.
2: Slowpoke, I thought Snorlax, we'd hear that. I feel like someone loves that.
0: Everybody loves Snorlax. Yeah, everybody loves Snorlax.
2: Trying to think of who else.
1: I love that no one has just said Pikachu. Yeah, that's just too basic.
0: It's just too classic.
1: You can't do that.
0: Nobody hates Pikachu.
3: Also, it kind of sucked in our era. Like, you'd have to walk through the bug forest
0: for a
3: month.
0: And then the show made you feel bad if you wanted to evolve into a Raichu. It's I'm not abusing the damn thing. I just want it to be a little bit stronger.
3: Fun fact, I never evolved a Pikachu.
0: Really?
3: Except for the one run that I got all 151. But never did it. I was always just like, I can't do it.
0: Ash didn't do it, so I'm not doing it.
2: Did you guys start with Squirtle? What was it? Squirtle?
0: I played the game so many damn times. Oh. I started with all of them. Yeah.
3: Who was your first?
0: Charmander, for sure.
3: Okay. Yes, Charizard.
0: Yeah, Charizard is the OG.
3: Yeah.
0: You know, the most expensive
2: card. That thing probably is worth like thousands.
0: Where is the love for Kangaskhan? Someone said.
3: Iodesumo just bought a PSA 9 Charizard, I believe.
2: Really?
3: Yeah.
0: The Pokemon card thing, that's a whole different ballgame. I can't participate in that one.
2: Are you never
0: No, played? I did, like, but nobody knew how to play.
3: Yeah.
0: Every person you played with, exactly. You just made up the different rules. 100%. Nobody knew any of the rules. Much like worst case scenario. We just make up the rules every single week. We're actually getting, I don't know if it's the same person texting it over and over again.
2: It's 206.
0: But there's a lot now. Magikarp, Totodile, Alakazam.
2: Magikarp is crazy.
0: Sandshrew, anyone?
3: Sandshrew was dope.
2: Gyarados, right? Was the big Magikarp. Yeah. So this guy chose the fish.
0: Some love for Magikarp. Uh-huh. Yeah. That's the prime worst case scenario listener. Don't give me good radio. Don't give me Gyarados radio.
2: Yeah, give me Magikarp
0: flopping around. Radio.
2: Weedle. Where's Weedle at?
0: That's exact worst case scenario is the Magikarp of radio.
1: But
0: I'm the Weedle of time management, because this has been another 20-plus-minute segment. worst-case scenario coming at you after this.
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0: on Fan Line to wrestling. Just what the people asked for. Just what Chad Abbott asked for. Worst case scenario is back. We're less than a week away from WWE SummerSlam live from US Bank Stadium. And the card is shaping up to be a card. It is a card that there will be wrestling in a ring.
1: Gosh, I just want to read all these texts. I got to tell you. Please do.
0: We actually have gotten a lot. Please don't. I can't take it anymore. I love it. I'm happy that the listeners are part. The listeners are really enjoying Pokemon Fan Line. Chad Abbott is not enjoying Pokemon Fan Line.
1: I want to read two.
0: Oh my God.
1: The 763 guy says, you know, Maxo is grass type only. That's funny.

0: card.
1: For sure.
2: I feel like it's good at the top, not good anywhere. Like, yeah. Like Punk not, Cody is going to be awesome.
3: Right.
2: Like Roman Seth is going to be awesome.
3: Leo versus Io,
1: yeah.
2: Awesome.
1: Awesome.
2: Jade and Tiffy, awesome.
1: Sure.
2: Oba Brock, awesome. Like, yeah.
0: The Penta build just Chad, hasn't been good.
3: The build hasn't like, been, yeah.
2: Penta and Gable is going to be electric.
1: Yeah.
2: And then you have the Usos and Fatu. Like,
3: what the hell is
2: Solo,
3: that? Yeah, that's
2: LA,
3: just to get
2: versus
3: all those
2: Solo
3: guys
2: and LA. And,
3: nobody wants that.
2: Yeah, like
0: I'm here to tell you,
2: really high top of the card though. Like I'm excited that's for the point. Entrances. I'm excited for the like big matches. But you need some bathroom break matches.
1: Yeah.
2: And I think there are definitely some. Like I'm probably tapping out when Baron Corbin's coming in to run to the bathroom.
3: God, yeah. Is that a thing? Is Baron Corbin going to be on the SummerSlam?
2: Baron Corbin and Trick Williams is on the WWE assistant official website. Like I that's a bathroom why? Match.
3: Yeah, right? 100%. Nobody needed that. Nobody asked for that. Carmelo Hayes.
2: I will watch the Trick Williams entrance.
3: Yeah,
2: and then
3: of course we're all going to chant.
2: I think you need those matches.
3: You definitely do. There needs to be some pacing, and that's a good point. Again, I'm excited for what's going to happen in the ring. I just don't feel like the hype, the build, drama. The build has not been. It's left a lot to be desired, don't you think, Brett Blakemore?
0: Yeah, it's just the build up to it. Like Punk Cody, especially, like could have. And I don't think either one of them needs to turn heel. I know, Andrew, you think it doesn't need the title, and you're probably right. I just think the build, like they're arguing over whether or not he accidentally slapped him with the belt or not. It just, there could have been something more there as to the why. But
3: yeah.
0: As far as
3: and it
0: just,
3: is kind of awkward because there is obvious why in their backstory of why they could have more beef, but they just are never going to mention
0: and
3: AEW
0: Cody,
3: in that build up because that could be a huge part of it. Yeah.
0: On SmackDown, he kind of did.
3: They like hints at it,
0: yeah.
3: But they can't fully dig into their past and what's going on there. But it just kind of feels like both the last two CM Punk feuds have just been like, well, you're an old man. No, I'm not. Well, you accidentally slapped me. No, I didn't. And it's just kind of like, what's going on here? Let CM Punk cook. He can do a lot better than this.
0: But the common denominator is when the bell rings,
3: then it's awesome.
0: It's so like then it's Roman Punk, and I hate Roman with all of my being.
3: But he shows up for the big matches every single time. He shows up for the big matches. Every time you're... That's kind of the Roman Reigns experience. Like, get this guy off my screen. He sucks. This is terrible. He's running back the same old storylines. And then he wrestles and you're like, oh, yeah, I forgot.
2: You're holding up the ones.
3: Yeah, exactly. Like, yeah. Then I'm in the crowd and I'm acknowledging him. Mm-hmm. You know, it's like that's kind of the quintessential Roman Reigns experience. And it does kind of feel like we're back at that point
0: I
3: where.
0: I'll never hold up the one.
2: Never.
1: Never.
0: Never.
3: And never acknowledge Roman Reigns.
2: Wow.
0: Will not.
3: We'll see about that.
0: Yeah, he wanted to be a football player.
3: Yeah.
1: Well, like Viking, right?
2: Yeah.
3: But it does feel
2: two
3: like.
2: Former Vikings.
3: Yeah. On this Brock Lesnar and Roman Reigns. It feels like, though, like it's kind of like how Paul Heyman used to say, you know, that's not a prediction. It's a spoiler. We're at that point where you know Roman Reigns is not. There's no realistic chance he's losing the belt.
0: Oh, I
3: even
0: think he
3: to
0: is.
3: Seth, you think, but he's, that's lo- the you thing. Think he's losing to Seth Rollins? Both
0: I
3: you guys
0: think
3: do.
0: He is.
2: I don't think he can take it.
3: I don't think that
2: I think he wants time off.
0: That's the key. I think he wants to.
3: I don't think the Hollywood.
0: He's bored.
3: I don't think the execs are calling. You know, based off that Street Fighter trailer, I don't think his door is getting knocked down for.
2: If you have Roman Reigns money though, or you have your own Jordan, like I feel like you're probably living a different life.
3: That is true. That is true. But I don't feel like they wouldn't have given him the title at WrestleMania. I mean, they would have because he's Roman Reigns. So just do whatever he wants. But I can't see that happening. This is the same guy that probably was supposed to wrestle Obafemi and then backstage politicked his way out of it. If they were going to give up the title, then why have him wrestle Seth Rollins at all? Why not have him wrestle Obafemi and put him over? I get that him and Seth are like actually, you know, in real life.
2: Because Seth
3: really
2: opens
3: good
2: up like the Braun Breaker of it all, of trying to get Braun back in. Gunther,
3: what the hell
2: like
3: happened
2: getting
3: with
2: back
3: that,
2: into
3: man.
2: It. Like if they pivot to Seth, they
0: is
2: have
0: he on the card?
2: Options.
3: He's going to in a tag team match, probably, I would imagine, because he's part of the tag team. They just completely dropped the ball with Braun Breaker and Carmelo.
0: But
3: Hayes,
0: the thing is, they've got plenty of time, though.
2: Yeah.
0: He's so young in wrestling.
2: Yeah. Like you're trying to go back to Seth, and then he spears Seth. Like,
0: he's
2: right back.
3: I don't know. I feel like they missed a moment for it. Like, they could have been a bigger thing. Like, he could have been Oba level, but they kind of missed that boat by not wanting to give him the ball.
0: I think he's got plenty of time. The thing that with Roman, when he first came back after he won the title, he was like, yeah, you'll see me all this summer. You'll see me. And that immediately went in my head. Oh, so he's losing the title at SummerSlam. So he can go back to sitting around his house and doing whatever
3: he does.
0: Summer's
3: over. Peace out.
0: Yeah. So that's my read of it.
3: But see, also the thing.

0: thing is, speaking of box office numbers, I don't know if you guys have seen Moana not doing great at the box office right now. So they're going to keep.
1: Here comes the Rock.
0: My fear. That's my fear. Is they're going to let Roman Reigns have the title until WrestleMania.
1: To get
0: the Rock is going to come out at Royal Rumble, win the Royal Rumble. And it's going to be Roman Reigns versus The Rock. Because this has got to be the last conceivable year that anybody even has that in their
1: and
0: mind.
1: And what a place to do it. Like Riyadh. Saudi
0: no
1: Arabia.
0: No place like Riyadh. Where dreams come
2: just
0: true.
2: Just say it every weekend. Yeah. No place like Riyadh.
0: So that's kind of my fear. Because that's kind of been the thing with WWE is this whole long play for a lot of the time, right? Like there's no, except for Sami Zayn, nobody seems to have short title runs anymore. Yeah. Everybody has it for like a year. So I just can't see them taking it off Roman Reigns that soon. And for someone like Seth Rollins, who's had the title a couple times recently, but I don't know. You guys seem
2: Seth
0: to
2: is a really good, Seth is a really good champion though. Like the entrance, the like smugness, like
1: I think he's one of the best to ever do it.
2: He's awesome. And if Roman is going to disappear, which that's kind of my thought with you, Brett, is he just wants to disappear until Royal Rumble and then he'll come back. Like, give it to Seth. Let like him he's feud on with this, Braun. Let him feud with Gunther. Let him go off with Oba and just let Seth do what Seth does, which is a workhorse of the company.
0: Yeah, he's kind of, I mean, I know it's been said before. I'm not the first person to say this. He kind of is the Shawn Michaels of this generation where you could put him in any situation and you're going to get a banger out of it. And he's been doing it for decades now. But also going back to replaying the same old storylines, they haven't had the bloodline breakup yet. So that's why they can't. He can't lose the title yet because they haven't done the quintessential tired out bloodline breakup. They got Jacob Fatu. They have the whole, I feel like they're teasing Jimmy.
1: Why
0: possibly.
1: Why is Solo Sikoa a babyface?
0: What
1: are we doing?
0: Solo Sikoa is great as a face. He's hilarious. He has way more of a personality doing that than doing, he should be tapping into that side of his personality more. I'm liking this more from him than I'd liked any of his villains.
2: He's a better comedy actor.
0: 100%.
1: I just feel like babyface turns are usually when the crowd is cheering you anyway. It's like, who are we kidding here? You know, like, why don't you just, we already love you, so just come on over.
0: But that's every villain in WWE now. Like, nobody actually boos.
1: That's the worst part.
0: Nobody actually boos.
1: I wish we did.
0: Any of the heels anymore. Yeah. That's why you can't. I mean, you have, when it was Cody versus Randy Orton, Randy's like kicking people in the face, you know, and people are, do it again, you know, like nobody nobody wants to boo the bad guys anymore.
1: Yeah,
0: so that's why. But I don't know. I kind of like Solo as a goofy guy.
1: I think if you looked at this card without the build, like if a year ago, he said, here's the card, we would have been jacked. We would have been pumped. Like, yeah, are there some fillers? Yes.
0: Yeah.
1: Mm-hmm. But the main events
0: Oba
1: Brock, Cody Punk, Roman Seth, we'd be like, this is fantastic.
0: I just think the way they got there was a
2: Finn
0: little frustrating. Yeah.
2: Like, that's going to be
0: that's probably going to steal the show. I mean,
1: Finn has to win.
0: Gable versus Penta, that's going to be freaking awesome.
1: What
0: Gable
1: if probably, Finn just,
0: this would be his first singles title in Minneapolis, right?
2: Like, and Penta's awesome. Penta is awesome.
1: Banger George Kittle machine. Will be in the building.
0: Yeah, he's always in the building.
1: He's
0: Does he even
1: there.
0: Play football anymore?
1: I don't think so.
0: He's just like a full-time WWE fan. Brett, you kind of hinted at it right there. Is there a match, like, what is the match outcome you want to happen the most out of what we've been announced so far? Is it Finn winning, back in the title scene?
1: It's Finn winning, for sure. I actually, as a Cody crybaby, I think he should lose. I think Punk should go over. I don't know if he will, but I think he should. I think that would be best long-term because people are already starting to get the Cena experience from Cody.
0: I think Cody should be away from the title.
1: I think he should be away
0: for
1: the title.
0: Might need to just be
1: maybe for a year.
0: Off-screen.
2: Writing Cody off would be a good.
0: Yeah, I think he should probably take a little break here because audience loves him, but
1: most of the audience loves him. Yeah,
0: people get a little weary of him because he's always it is Cena like at this point where he's always in the title scene.
1: That's the thing, but he's also the face that you want to be QB1. You show up every week, but the cost of that is that
0: people
1: there are sections of the audience that will turn on you because you're there too much. It's really silly if you think about it. So yeah, he should lose, but I would want Finn to win. The fact that Gunther on SmackDown came up to him and basically acknowledged him and said, like, oh, you're in the title picture, not before me. That lit me up because I was like, he's in the same conversation as Gunther.
0: Yeah.
1: You know what I mean? Like, to be a main eventer, you got to interact with the other main eventers, and they are doing that. So I'm pumped up.
0: And Finn is, I mean, he's deserved that for years. He should have never left main event scene. And I think that also, I think the outcome of that match gives away the outcome of Cody versus Punk, or in a way, because I've the rumor is that Finn Balor got moved to SmackDown because CM Punk wants to work with him so much. So I would imagine we're going to get Punk versus Finn.
2: Which, again, at some point. Banger.
0: Yeah, banger. Like, I mean,
2: that's
0: going to
2: be so good.
1: What if Finn screws around and brings out the demon at US Bank Stadium?
2: Oh, I was just going to ask you that.
0: That would
2: old
0: be
2: entrance with the demon?
0: That would be awesome. That would be pretty legit. Is there anything that's
2: Oba.
0: Not on the card that you guys...
2: First off, Oba.
0: Oba has to win.
2: My needs to win is Oba. If Oba doesn't win, I might bring hope in humanity.
1: Oba has to win.
0: Oba has to win.
1: No ifs, ands, or buts.
0: He has to win, Swedberg. How about Bayley possibly being done with the WWE? People are thinking that her and Lyra last week, that was her old send off, and Bayley might be calling it quits with the WWE.
1: I love Bayley, but they haven't had anything for her in years. So
0: yeah, like very few times do I play the game of like this person's to go over to the other side of it. Bayley would be a million times better off going to AEW.
2: Every match she has is awesome, incredible too. She's so good in the ring. She's so good at covering up people's mistakes where like everything looks good. She'd be awesome in AEW.
0: She'd be great. Her and Sasha can team up. Her and Mercedes can team up, win the tag team title. It seems like a layup at this point. It seems,
2: especially if WWE wants to make that pivot to more of the younger women. Like, it just makes a lot of sense.
0: See, that's the thing. That's the weird part about Triple H's booking is he seems so willing to do that with the women's division, but way less willing to do that with the men's division. Like, the men's division is the same guys getting the ball every single time, but the women's division, you got Becky losing, you got Charlotte losing, you know, you have Soul as the, what the hell is Soul gonna, is she gonna be on the card? Like, you have Soul losing, you got Liv Morgan, Rhea, everybody
2: it's
0: takes
2: Jade
0: an L.
2: And Tiffany for a championship, and on the other side, it's Io and Liv.
0: Yeah.
2: Like, Io's been around the block, but she's still fairly new to WWE. Same with Liv, like, what, Liv came up in like 2019?
0: Yeah.
2: It's not, they're not Charlotte.
0: Like, they're just, exactly. Like, they're just way more willing to give the women a chance, like, you could shoot up the card and be a champion if the audience gives you the right reaction. Whereas men, it's like Carmelo Hayes is losing to, you know, he's losing his spot to Baron Corbin. Like, what the hell are we doing here? It doesn't, it's an interesting thing.
1: I'm so high on Carmelo.
0: I love Carmelo Hayes, man. And
1: he should have a rocket on his back.
0: Dirty. He's been getting done super dirty. Hopefully he finds a way to, make it to the card. Hopefully we find a way to make it to the end of the show. I don't know how long the last segment is going to be, but we'll find out after this commercial break. Worst case scenario is back for one more after this.
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9: 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Oh, I forgot birthday candles. We say we'd never put our kids in danger by leaving them in the car alone.
10: 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I'll be right back.
9: But temperatures as low as 60 degrees can be deadly for children left behind. So always bring them with you. And every time you park the car, stop, look, lock. 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
11: We've all been there. We've had seasons that have shaken everything. 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

0: for the week, but we'll be back same time, same place next week. Sans Brett Blakemore, even though Spider-Man's coming out, even though WWE SummerSlam, we're going to miss you, Brett.
1: My niece is in town. I can't say no to her and be gone until 1 in the afternoon, probably 2. So, yeah.
0: Why are you winking again? Fingers crossed.
1: I'm actually, funny enough, I'm just reinstalling Pokemon Go on my phone.
0: There we go. So
1: we're going to start it back up.
0: Inspiring a Pokemon Go
1: 15 times.
0: Resurrection. Andrew, before we go real quick, we got a couple minutes.
2: Yeah.
0: How do you feel about the LeBron James saga ending, LeBron James in Philadelphia? I don't think a lot of people saw that. I think
2: I was one of the few that was like,
0: yeah, you were,
2: Philly
0: you,
2: makes sense.
0: You made the case. You were like, listen, Wolves fans, like Philly's basically like, if you're
2: that's a super team.
0: If basketball is your only thought,
2: yeah.
0: Wolves in the West, if you're gonna go Western Conference, but yep. Then Philly, you have what? The Knicks to compete with, maybe Boston. Detroit is not really a serious
2: team. Brown's an all-star. Tyrese Maxey's an all-star. Yeah, like, VJ Edgecombe was all-rookie. Like
0: that's a legit
2: Embiid's
0: team.
2: A former MVP.
0: And it's the Eastern Conference, so you have a significantly easier path. You have to play the Orlando Magic and the Atlanta Hawks, and you're in the Eastern Conference Finals. You know?
2: I will say, John Krasinski, I think, posted out what Ant's kind of response was.
0: Which was brilliant. The most Ant response ever is basically just like, I don't care. I'm going to whoop your ass. Yeah.
2: That's the stuff that if you're a Wolves fan, that's why Ant
0: injected into your veins.
2: Just ride and die with that guy because that's the response you want. No, wish you the best in your endeavors.
0: Right.
2: Please
0: come here. Yeah. I was like, no, I don't care if you come here or not. If you come here, good. But if you're not, we're shooting at you.
2: Yep.
0: Yeah. And it's the best.
3: It's a championship team, Sixers, right? In terms of the, but it's also combustible, right? It's got to be the most.
0: Oh, it's going to be a reality show. I mean, Jaylen Brown, the first time that LeBron tells him to do something he doesn't want to do and he hops on Twitch afterwards, you got Joel Embiid. I mean, it's going to be an absolute reality show. It's going to be a train wreck, so it'll be must-see TV, plus Philly fans.
2: Philly fans are insane.
3: But I think he's going to live in New York. I don't think he wants
0: to. He does not want to live in Philadelphia. Absolutely not. I'll be hate watching, as I'm sure many Minnesota sports fans will, because we're never going to rock with Philly. But thanks to all the listeners out there for rocking with us. Worst case scenario, signing off for Brett Blakemore, signing off for Andrew Dukewitz, Tom Schreier. We appreciate you listening to Pokemon Fan Line. What would you give up, Fan Line? We weren't sports heavy today, but hey, it's July. Training camp starts today. Rookies report today. So we're out of the sports abyss, y'all. I'll holler at y'all next week. Stay safe. Stay out of jail. Peace.